0: Welcome to the archives of Radio Curious. I'm Barry Vogel. The understanding of how we humans experience music and why it plays a unique role in our lives is the topic of this, the second of a two-part interview with Dr. Daniel Levitin, author of This Is Your Brain on Music, The Science of a Human Obsession, recorded from his home in Montreal, Quebec, Canada, in late October of 2006. Professor Levitin runs the Laboratory for Musical Perception, Cognition, and Expertise at McGill University in Montreal, Canada. He asserts that our brains are hardwired for music, and therefore we are all more musically equipped than we think. He says that music is an obsession at the heart of human nature, perhaps even more fundamental to our species than language. Professor Levitin believes that the music we end up liking meets our expectations of what we anticipate hearing just enough of the time that we feel rewarded, and the music that we like violates those expectations just enough of the time that we're intrigued. In this, the second of our two-part series, Dr. Levitin begins with the discussion of what happens when people listen to music they like.
1: I think that we don't really know the why, but we know some of the what. And by that I mean we've just done some neuroimaging studies where we've shown what happens when people listen to music they like. If I could back up, there's a set of neural circuits that are involved in pleasure. We call it the pleasure center of the brain, deep inside the brain, involving the limbic system. And when we eat chocolate or find a $20 bill on the street or have sex, these pleasure centers become activated. They start a very delicate orchestration of neurochemical release and neurochemical uptake. They're connected to other neurons that are basically telling us this is good. This is something I want to remember so I can have it again. And these same regions of the brain are active when we hear music we like. So, in fact, they're the same regions that were active if you take opium or heroin. So I'm not suggesting that music is dangerous or even that it's addictive, but there is this very real and tangible evidence now that it's pleasurable.
0: So that would be the development of music through natural selection?
1: Well, that's the idea, although not everyone believes that music develops through natural selection. Some people, like the psychologist Steven Pinker, believe that music is an evolutionary accident, that he actually calls it auditory cheesecake. And the analogy that he's making is that we have a taste for cheesecake, but we didn't evolve it for cheesecake per se. In the argument is that in more primitive times, before modern technology allowed us to just open up a cupboard and have any food we want instantly, or at least most of us in America, sugars and fats were in relatively scarce supply to our ancestors, and in the small doses in which they could be acquired, it was a good thing to have them. It was healthy. It was adaptive for us to be able to locate them and eat them. Now that they're available in such massive quantities, they're actually dangerous to us. So we didn't evolve a taste for cheesecake. We evolved a taste for fat and sweets, and cheesecake happens to tickle those circuits.
0: So how does that relate to music? The same tickling by the auditory reception?
1: Yes, exactly. Pinker's argument is that what we evolved was a neural structure or set of structures for language, and that music happens to tickle them. He'd argue that music is a human invention that exploits these receptors that were there for another reason, the way that cheesecake exploits taste receptors.
0: Can we separate the timbre and pitch and tonal qualities of music away from the rhythm and look only at rhythm that can be perceived by people, deaf people, who are unable to perceive the tonal qualities?
1: Well, one thing I think to point out is that within the deaf community, there's a wide range of ability. It's not an all-or-nothing thing. In other words, I think most of us tend to think of people who are deaf or who are blind as not being able to hear or not being able to see at all. And that's simply not the case. There's really a broad continuum of deficits and abilities there. So many deaf people, you know, who we call deaf, can actually hear some things. They can hear rhythms not just through bone conduction, but to some extent through their ears. It's not with the full fidelity that we can, but they can still hear. But yes, to answer your question, we can separate these different attributes of music, rhythm from pitch, from timbre, and that's one of the things that we do in the laboratory to try and understand the brain basis and maybe the evolutionary basis for them. But in my own work, I've been somewhat reluctant to do so. I find myself very influenced by the British philosopher Alan Watts, who actually was in residence there in Marin County for the last 20 years of his life or so. One of his aims as a philosopher was to introduce Eastern religion to the Western market. He has a book called The Wisdom of Insecurity. He has another book about Zen for Westerners. And in the first book, in The Wisdom of Insecurity, he's talking about the nature of things, as philosophers often do. And he says the problem with science, Western science, is that if it wants to study the river, what it will do, that is Western science, is it'll go out to the river, take a bucket full of the water, bring it up to the shore, and look at inside the bucket. And to Alan Watts and to me, and I think maybe to you, that's not music. That's not the river, just the water in the bucket. And music isn't just the rhythm or just the pitch. Music is a dynamic, moving, unfolding experience that really comes together when all the elements are there.
0: So you can separate some and have a portion of it and appreciate it, for instance, in drumming ceremonies.
1: Well, usually in drumming ceremonies, there actually is pitch and timbre. It's reduced but not missing. Different drums have different sounds, and they make they have different spectral peaks, implying different pitch. It's rarely the case that a drummer will make only one sound out of his instrument. There are some timbral and pitch qualities there, and I think that's important to realize. I'm somewhat skeptical, actually, of scientists who try to separate these things out because I think they may be missing the big picture.
0: So let's then talk about our ancestral development, our genetic development of music, emotion, and the reptilian brain.
1: Yeah. Well, one of the arguments against Steven Pinker's auditory cheesecake hypothesis is that, in fact, some of the oldest parts of the brain are activated by music and not by language. The cerebellum, for example, and subcortical structures, the so-called reptilian brain, we find in our studies really are activated by music, and there are pathways directly from the ear to them, and music can get those neurons going and firing where speech can't. This suggests because the brain evolved from the more primitive to the more complex, from the bottom up, it suggests that music may actually be older than language.
0: Well, are you suggesting that in species that are not ours, not Homo sapiens, there's music?
1: That's a complicated question because it depends on what you mean by music.
0: Birds have music. Canines howl.
1: This is actually a contentious point, the kind of controversy you would only find among scientists, I guess. It's not universally accepted among biologists that birds have music or that what wolves and canines are doing is music. It sounds like music to us because we're musical, but the argument goes, if you look at birds, for example, and how they use what we call bird song, they use it more like we use language than like we use music. In other words, what I'm saying is, today, we largely use music for two things. We use it for entertainment, and we use it for mood regulation. We use it in lieu of drugs. We use certain music to help us get going in the morning instead of or in addition to coffee. We use another kind of music to help us get through our workout, another kind of music to help calm us down after a stressful day, another kind of music if we're feeling sad. That's what I mean by mood regulation. And, of course, we use it for pure entertainment. There's no evidence, though, that birds are using music for any of these things. They seem to be using it to attract mates or to defend a territory. And although it sounds like music to us, it's their form of sexual and territorial communication.
0: Do you find there's any reference to music in the species closer to us, like chimpanzees or bonobos?
1: There have been a lot of attempts to find music in these species, and they've had mixed results. So one of the fundamental aspects of human music is the octave. That is, two tones that have a certain frequency relationship of 2-to-1 or 4-to-1 or 1/2 or 1/4-to-1, 200 hertz and 400 hertz, for example. The notes that we give the same names on the piano keyboard, all the C's, all the D's, these are octave relationships, and they're found in every musical culture among humans. And one study showed that chimpanzees are sensitive to octaves and can treat octaves, tones that are an octave apart, as similar, but another study showed that they couldn't. And so we're still waiting.
0: Well, Daniel Levitin, I want to ask you about why some songs move us and others do not. But first, I want to say that in this edition of Radio Curious, we're talking with Professor Daniel Levitin, who's the author of This Is Your Brain on Music, The Science of a Human Obsession. Daniel Levitin runs the Laboratory for Musical Perception, Cognition, and Expertise at McGill University in Montreal, Quebec, Canada. Daniel, why do some songs move us and others don't?
1: Well, a lot of this has to do, again, with musical preferences. Sometimes, as we were talking about earlier, preferences are based on your own experience with music. Your brain becomes hardwired to the music that you hear as a child and as a young teen. It actually establishes pathways that make a kind of musical template. And most of the music that you hear during these formative years becomes the basis on which you understand all future music. It doesn't mean that you can't learn to appreciate Indian ragas or Pakistani music or sub-Saharan African music. It just means that you do so with a greater effort, like learning a second language. For most of us, it's relatively easy if we can learn a second language when we're 5 or 6 or 7 years old. It's only with great effort that we learn it in our 20s or 30s or 40s. And this is really a function of how the brain is configured. It's configured to make new connections and learn new things in the young years. Now, getting back to the question of why some music moves us, if based on our own musical experience, a new piece of music comes along and it surprises us in just the right amount. Not too much, or we'll find it impenetrable. Not too little, or we'll find it boring. Then it's likely to move us. Associations also help. If you have a positive association with hearing the music of a particular style, of a particular band, or a particular decade, positive meaning good things happened when you heard that music. It's just like Pavlovian reinforcement, the dog salivating when the food comes. We tend to like music that sounds like other music we've heard. For me, I grew up in the 60s, and the Beatles were special for me, and I don't know why they were, but as a consequence of them being special, I gravitate towards music that plays on that musical tradition. These days, it's people like Michael Penn and the Ben Folds Five, Amy Mann, an artist named Owsley, who were playing around with these Beatles ideas, as did Billy Joel in the 70s and 80s.
0: So in explaining why we like the music we like, you seem to be going back to post-puberty, early teen years.
1: Yeah.
0: Is there something hormonal going on at that time that is affecting the brain?
1: Well, there is, because those hormones that hit our brains for the first time make everything seem really important. When you're 13, 14 years old, one conversation with a member of the opposite sex can be the most important thing in the world. And music takes on a great importance. And also, we're paying more attention to things like music then than we do now, most of us. Most people in their 30s and 40s just don't find the time to sit down and listen to an album anymore, like they did when they were kids. So there's a combination of repetition and the hormonal input that's tagging these early musical memories as important. Now, you know, we were talking about musical preference being based on what you heard before. You know, every once in a while something comes along that's so new that we find it exciting because of its newness. And one example you and I talked about once before, one artist that moves me consistently is Alex Degrassi, the guitarist. And the way I'm moved by him is different than the way I'm moved by other, by pop artists.
0: What is that difference?
1: The difference is that I have no idea what he's doing. I mean, I can listen to Billy Joel and I can say, okay, well, he did this Beatles move here by going from a four major to a four minor. Or, you know, he's doing a kind of harmony that's reminiscent of the Beach Boys or something like that, or of the doo-wop groups or whatever. You know, I know enough music history from my youth. But when Alex Degrassi plays the guitar, I have these two simultaneous experiences. One is that I can't analyze it, and so my heart just opens up completely to it. And my spirit. And then the part of me that's trying to figure out what he's doing is completely blown away by his prodigious technique. I can't imagine being able to play the way he plays. And there's a Chopin-like quality to it. In some Chopin piano pieces, the melody isn't there if you play it slowly. It only emerges if you play it quickly, because Chopin figured out you can trick the brain into grouping different notes together if they're following each other quickly enough in time.
0: Do you think that was a conscious determination on Chopin's part?
1: Absolutely. I mean, I don't know that he thought about neurons, but he certainly thought about, you know, this piece works when it's fast and it sounds completely different. The melody doesn't emerge when it's slow. And Alex does the same thing. I bought a book of transcriptions of his music, and it took me a month to get through two measures of one of the pieces.
0: Let's consider then the pre-electronic age and the developmental time of our species when music was shared and seen at the same time. If you weren't present when it was made, you didn't hear it. And the effect that the electronic edition has now to allow us to buy a CD of Alex Degrassi, for example. What's that shift? How do you see the difference?
1: Well, this is a huge shift, both socially, sociologically, I'd say, and aesthetically. It's huge because for almost all of our evolutionary history, as you point out, you had to be there when the music was performed.
0: And it had a strong visual component as well.
1: That's right. I would say one of the biggest innovations in cultural history in terms of art and aesthetics was the invention of the piano roll. The piano roll allowed you to play back through your piano a performance anytime you wanted. And, of course, none of us use those anymore, but I think it's the intellectual precursor to recording.
0: So the piano roll is a piece of paper that mechanically passed through the piano on a wind-up basis that caused the keys to strike in the sequence as if a person were playing.
1: Right, and that transformation opened the door to Edison cylinders, analog tape recording, and ultimately CDs and now MP3s. The real shift was when somebody figured out, I don't have to wait for a musician to be in my house if I want to hear a song. I can play it any time I want to. And that, of course, removes the visual component, too. It separates the visual from the auditory, which for tens of thousands of years had never happened before.
0: So you write in the introduction to This Is Your Brain on Music, by better understanding what music is and where it comes from, we may be able to better understand our motives, fears, desires, memory, and even communication in the broadest sense. Can you tell us about how we can better understand that?
1: Well, I think that music has been a part of our species for as long as we know. And anything that's been around that long has become a part of our way of approaching life, our way of thinking. Anything that we do leaves a trace in our brains and modifies our brains. It doesn't have to be sinister. We call that learning. And because music has been around so long, and because every part of our brain that we've identified is engaged with music in some part of the process of composing or playing or listening, I think music does hold a window into brain function and ultimately into our history as a species.
0: So in your work as the director of the Laboratory for Musical Perception, Cognition, and Expertise, what are you looking at that you can share with us?
1: Well, we have a number of lines of research going on. One that's particularly interesting and brand new is that we're looking at people with autism and their understanding and perception of music, both as a way to better understand music and as a way to better understand autism. People with autism are characterized in general by social deficits. They tend not to understand the emotional states of others, and yet they seem strangely drawn toward music. And if music is the language of emotion, as Leonard Meyer said, a great music theorist, how is it that this population who don't understand emotion in people seem drawn towards music? And our early findings are that, well, they're not drawn to the emotional aspects of music at all, because we can artificially strip those out in the laboratory. What they're drawn to seems to be the internal structure of music, the orderliness of it. Some other lab work that we're doing involves looking at memory for music, different aspects of memory. Why do we remember some songs better than others? Holding other things constant, what is it about the song? Are some rhythms more memorable than others? Are some pitch sequences more memorable?
0: Or what are you finding?
1: We're finding that there are some sequences that are more memorable than others, but it's too early to give you a rule for what determines those. I mean, this is a project we've just started. It'll probably be another 6 or 12 months before I got a good answer for that one. We have another line of work I'm interested in on people with absolute pitch. Why is it that some people acquire it and others don't? Absolute pitch, of course, is this ability to be able to name a tone just as easily as we might name a color. People with absolute pitch, if they hear a bing, you know, they can say, oh, well, that was an A-flat or an E-flat or whatever it is. I don't have it, so I don't know. But some people do have it. And it seems as though you have to acquire it early in life, pretty much before the age of 6 or 8, or you'll never really and truly have it. And that's a mystery.
0: And do you think that's a genetic predisposition?
1: There are some arguments that it is, but I find the arguments unconvincing. The people who argue it say, well, people who have absolute pitch come from families where the parents had absolute pitch. Therefore, it must be genetic. And to that, I say, well, how do you know that it's not just that because the parents had it, they taught it to their kids? Now, we could go around North America and we could find households where the children speak French and the parents speak French, but I don't think that means that French speaking is genetic.
0: It's a social exposure.
1: Exactly. So distinguishing genes from the environment in these kinds of cases is very, very tricky.
0: In your spare time, I understand you contribute jokes to the syndicated comic strip Bizarro.
1: Yes, that's true.
0: Where does that come from?
1: Well, when I was in the 80s, when I was a record producer in Northern California there, living in San Francisco, I started out playing in bands and then went into production and found that I was spending most of my time in studios. And I missed performing. If you can't tell already, I'm a bit of a ham. I did a bit of performing with a band called Slings and Arrows. I liked being on stage, and I was looking for an outlet, so I did some stand-up comedy. The radio station KRQR had a stand-up comedy competition, and I won the first round, and they put us into a club there. I think it might have been called the Laugh Factory. I'm not sure. I won that next round and went on to the National Lampoon finals in stand-up comedy. And
0: can you give us some examples?
1: Some of them I think would be too blue for the radio. I can't think of anything off. If I think of anything that I could do, I'll tell you. But anyway, I had developed comedy as a kind of an interest, and then when I got busy running the lab, I had less time to perform. But I did always want to write comic strips, and I can't draw. So So I worked out this wonderful arrangement with Dan Peraro, the artist, where, you know, I send him any ideas that I have for cartoons, and then he, if he likes them, he'll draw them up. I can give you an example of some of those. There's this chimpanzee sitting there reading a magazine. It's a single-panel cartoon like The Far Side. So the magazine is called Almost People Magazine. And the captions for some of the content inside are making the leap from grunts to languid, all about picking your neighbor's nits. Is jaw reduction surgery right for you? The idea being that this chimpanzee is learning how to evolve into becoming a human.
0: Well, we'll find out and see if when it evolves, what its approach to music may be.
1: Exactly. My other favorite one is a Sunday strip. So we had four panels. And the caption is, if Chuck Berry had played the tuba. And the very first scene, you see the Beatles on the Ed Sullivan Show, and it's drawn beautifully because he's got the staging all exactly as it was, the four Beatles, and they look like the Beatles, but instead of holding guitars, they're playing tubas. And in the next scene, you've got Jimi Hendrix burning a tuba at Woodstock, and in the next scene, you've got the Ramones playing CBGBs with sort of dented up and rusted and, you know, safety-pinned tubas. And in the last scene, you've got the band, the Irish band led by Bono on a rooftop concert, and the caption simply says, U-tuba.
0: All right. Well, Daniel Levitin, author of This Is Your Brain on Music, The Science of a Human Obsession, thanks for being with us on Radio Curious. And again, before we close, can you tell us about an interesting book?
1: Well, I'm reading a book that's called The Human Stain by Philip Roth. It was a Faulkner Award winner. And I love Philip Roth, and I find this to be somewhat of a departure for him stylistically, but it's a very gripping story about a professor who's accused of racism and fired from a college. I believe it might even have been made into a movie.
0: Actually, it was made into a movie, and we have an interview on Radio Curious in the archives with the producer of the movie.
1: Oh, okay, there you go.
0: Daniel Levitin, thanks for being with us on Radio Curious.
1: My pleasure. Thank you, Barry.
0: Dr. Daniel Levitin runs the Laboratory for Musical Perception, Cognition, and Expertise at McGill University in Montreal, Quebec, Canada, and is the author of This Is Your Brain on Music, The Science of Human Obsession. The book he recommends is Another Day in the Frontal Lobe, A Brain Surgeon Exposes Life on the Inside, by Katrina Furlick,

0: 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The phone is 707-621-5075. Ignacio Ayala is the assistant producer. I'm host and producer, Barry Vogel. Thank you for listening.
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3: 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I'm your host and producer, Dan Roberts. 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In today's edition, you'll hear reports from France 24, NHK Japan, and Radio Havana, Cuba. We will begin with France 24. Some press reviews on the 250th anniversary of the Declaration of Independence from both American and European sources. One of the side effects of the heat waves that are sweeping through Europe is the rapid melting of alpine glaciers that are essential for drinking water, farming, and hydroelectric power plants. Riverbeds in much of France have gone completely dry, and efforts are being made to preserve the fish. Press reviews on the United Nations report that since the so-called ceasefire in Gaza, an average of one young Palestinian has been killed every day by Israeli forces. The U.S. launched a major attack on Iran on Wednesday and Thursday, taking out civilian infrastructure, air defense systems, and nearly hitting a nuclear power plant. Trump railed again that Greenland should belong to the United States, despite the people living there being strongly opposed to the idea. France 24.
4: Staying in the U.S. for a look at what the U.S. papers have been saying as the country marks 250 years of independence this weekend.
5: An anniversary, of course, that comes at a tumultuous time in U.S. politics, but also in world politics and general state of affairs. The Washington Post's David Ignatius is rather brutally honest about how he sees the U.S. after 250 years, writing in today's Washington Post, I quote, "Today we resemble the Imperial Britain of 1776 more than the scruffy patriots who rebelled against it, a nation with an appalling gap between rich and poor." He also decries the broken education system. So this is from the Washington Post, this article here. He describes America as a nation in late middle age, showing signs of decline, a nation that feels like it's more rather been split into two nations rather than having the unity of one. The Washington Times, a conservative publication, a lot more optimistic in its view of things. This was on its front page of its website, looking at all of America's unsung inventions in 250 years. Allison, from refrigerators to national parks to rock and roll, just to name a few. And in its article here, it explains that the U.S. has been blessed, and the U.S. has blessed the world. It says, Donald, this is an article written by Mike Pompeo, Donald Trump's former Secretary of State, who writes that the U.S. has not only survived 250 years, but has become the, quote, freest, wealthiest, and most powerful country in the world. He says that America's days are still ahead of us and not behind us, hailing American exceptionalism and the, quote, grit, determination, and character of Americans.
4: Here in Europe, how are things seen?
5: Well, let's bring up, this is from Der Spiegel, which is a German web weekly magazine here, which says, American, rather cynically, the American democracy has survived 250 years, but wonders if it can even survive Donald Trump. It says that U.S. democracy is a tenacious beast, but one that has been rivaled by contradictions, which are never more apparent than in Donald Trump's administration.
4: The New York Times today is looking at another issue related to climate change. This is Europe's glaciers, which are under extreme strain. That's after two devastating heat waves that we've had in recent months.
5: Yeah, that's right. And possibly a third one that has been predicted for some time in July. Now, Europe's recent heat waves have actually erased the snow atop the glaciers far more quickly than it should have. According to one glaciologist cited by the New York Times here, the situation of the Swiss glaciers right now is where it normally is in August. The melting of the snow means that the ice underneath is exposed and could melt away and is melting away rapidly in the coming months. It is, to quote the glaciologist, very worrying because the knock-on effects are really serious. The Alps provides drinking water to most of Europe. It cools nuclear plants. It's important in farming and hydro production, hydro energy production. If the ice disappears, well, that's the end of the glacier. There's no going back from this. And of course, as you can imagine, it'll put water supply under great strain, affect farming. And this is not something the glaciologist says. We're not talking about in 100 years. We're talking 10, 20 years.
6: In this riverbed in the Deux-Sèvres department, there's not one drop of water left. A little further north, the Mignon River has also dried up. These are unprecedented conditions for this time of year.
7: Here there should be around 40 to 70 centimetres of water. The level should be around here. We're walking on a riverbed that has completely dried up.
6: After heat waves in May and June, the water evaporated, turning the river into a cemetery.
7: There's no life left at all. There are no more amphibians, no more birds. You don't hear birdsong. There are no more fish, of course, no more invertebrates. It's a desert in the middle of a riverbed.
6: Across France, 16% of rivers have dried up, like the Doubs seen in these images. That's up from 6% this time last year. On social media, fishermen are raising the alarm. This man from Burgundy says he's never seen conditions like this in the region.
8: We're walking in between puddles where there are some living fish left, but they'll die in a few days. I'm making this video because we need to show what's happening here.
6: Volunteers are catching fish in rivers that are at risk of drying up. Some use electric fishing techniques. Their aim is to take them to another, less at-risk river.
9: It's the most effective technique and the least stressful for the fish. We can catch different species.
6: Others are fishing with nets, like here in the Côte d'Or. The Orse River dropped by 50 centimetres overnight. The fish are at risk of running out of oxygen.
10: You tell yourself, look, one save, two save, three save, that's something at least.
6: Weather conditions aren't set to improve. High temperatures are here to stay until around mid-July in much of France.
11: Starting with some news on Gaza, where despite the ceasefire, civilians continue to die. Among them, there are many children as well.
12: That's right. It's the front page here of French paper La Croix that says that since the so-called ceasefire on October the 10th, 1,050 Palestinians have been killed in the Gaza Strip, and 28% of them are estimated to be children. And that's according to the UN. La Croix says that that's on average one young Palestinian killed every day. And Le Monde reports that many of those who survive are left mutilated. And the enclave has the highest number of child amputees per capita in the world, according to the World Health Organization. And Le Monde here writes about their difficult recovery. For example, it interviewed this 13-year-old boy, Akram Al-Fayoumi, who had his right leg and left arm amputated, and that's after a missile struck him on the 4th of August 2024 while he was preparing his roller skates, because he just wanted to enjoy some roller skating outside. So Le Monde says that today he still lives in pain every day because his prosthesis doesn't fit well because of the health conditions in the enclave, and also because he's a teenager, so he keeps growing.
13: Moments after impact, a family films the aftermath of an apparent strike on Bushehr in southern Iran. Later, a local official told state media that a U.S. projectile had struck around Bushehr nuclear power plant. Blasts were also documented here in the coastal city of Chabar, home to a strategic port. U.S. Central Command said it struck about 90 Iranian military targets, including air defense systems and naval capabilities. It's the second day in a row the United States has conducted airstrikes on Iran after President Donald Trump said he considered a ceasefire between the two countries to be over.
14: We just hit them very hard, and I'd say we hit them 20 to 1. Every time they hit us, we're going to hit them 20.
13: State media reported a strike on a railway bridge in Iran's northeastern Golestan province, and the Revolutionary Guard said two bridges were attacked on the route to Mashhad, hours before the late Ayatollah Ali Khamenei was due to be buried in the city. The Iranian Foreign Ministry said attacks on civilian infrastructure constituted a gross war crime. Meanwhile, the Islamic Republic said it targeted U.S. assets in Kuwait, Bahrain, and Qatar, the country's top negotiator sending a defiant message on social media.
15: America has yet to learn that bullying and bad faith no longer come without a price. To be clear, you hit and you get hit back. Don't thrash about, you'll only sink deeper. The Strait of Hormuz will only be opened by Iranian arrangements, not by American threats.
13: Tensions over the Strait of Hormuz are at the source of the latest escalation. Washington said Iran attacked ships trying to cross the waterway via Omani waters earlier this week, labelling it a breach of the Memorandum of Understanding the warring sides signed in June. Tehran, however, insists on controlling the strait and is threatening to hit vessels that deviate from its authorized route.
16: It's one of Donald Trump's lingering obsessions. And on Wednesday, the U.S. president once again railed against NATO's refusal to hand over Greenland to Washington.
17: I'm not happy with NATO because of what they did with Greenland. Greenland is very important for the United States, but it's not important for Denmark. We need it for protection of the world, not just the United States.
16: The massive island is located at the crossroads of Arctic maritime trade routes, which were recently opened up by melting ice caps and has been on Trump's radar since 2019. The U.S. president sees the autonomous territory, which is part of Denmark, as vital to his country's security and strategic interests, especially to defend against potential Russian ballistic missiles. But Greenlandic people have repeatedly opposed the U.S. takeover and suspect Washington of also coveting its vast and largely untapped natural resources.
18: Greenland is our own land. No one else should decide for us. But he doesn't hear that at all. He only hears what he wants to hear. For example, minerals, oil in East Greenland or something like that.
16: In January, NATO members signed a framework for a future deal over Greenland, but details remained vague, and the alliance has since continued to back Denmark's sovereignty over the territory. A position reiterated by the country's prime minister on Wednesday.
18: Greenland has made it clear that they don't want to be part of the United States. We have sovereignty as a kingdom. We will not compromise on this.
16: Despite budding tensions over Greenland, Wednesday's NATO summit ended on a positive note, with Trump praising the love and unity shown by member states and making no further mention of the Arctic island.
3: Those press reviews and report were from France 24, which may be easily found at their website, france24.com, as well as a YouTube channel called France 24 English. Also, most podcast sites, as is the shortwave report. On to NHK Japan. Indian President Modi is visiting Australia to deepen ties on economic, security, and defense, including exports of uranium to India. Hamas says it has dissolved its government in Gaza. Israeli settlement expansion in the West Bank is growing, with 103 new settlements approved by the Israeli government, with another 100 coming soon. NHK spoke with settlers and with Palestinians being moved out. NHK World Radio Japan.
19: India's Prime Minister Narendra Modi is on a three-day trip to Australia. The two countries have agreed to deepen cooperation in economic security and defense, including critical minerals. Modi met with Australian Prime Minister Anthony Albanese in Melbourne on Thursday. The two leaders shared concerns about the impact of the situation in Iran on the region. They also signed an agreement to enable exports of Australian uranium to India for peaceful purposes.
20: This will pave the way for uranium supplies from Australia to India and give our clean energy objectives fresh momentum. Our cooperation in critical minerals is important for our strategic security and clean energy transition.
19: The two countries also agreed to strengthen cooperation in defense and maritime security. They're both members of the Quad framework, along with Japan and the United States.
21: Hamas says that it's dissolved its government in Gaza. The Islamic group has maintained control over the Gaza Strip since 2007. Hamas says it's ended the Government Emergency Committee and will hand over governing power to a body of Palestinian technocrats. The move is in line with the U.S.-led peace plan. Last October, Israel and Hamas agreed on the truce. It includes the Israeli military's withdrawal from Gaza and Hamas's disarmament. But the group

0: in the West Bank is accelerating. So far, Israel's hardline coalition government has approved the construction of 103 settlements in the occupied West Bank. And the number is expected to rise to around 230. To find out what is happening on the ground, we spoke with Jewish settlers and their Palestinian neighbors.
1: In April, a settlement was established on a hilltop in the West Bank, surrounded by Palestinian villages and farmland. Access to Sanur, which is just over 60 kilometers north of Jerusalem, is strictly controlled, but our team was permitted access. Yael Ben Yaakov, who is familiar with the area, is guiding us around.
2: What we see here is the new houses for the families.
1: Sanur, a location long seen as a strategic military point, is now home to about 200 settlers. This couple relocated here with their six children. The devout followers of Judaism have found fulfillment living in what they regard as the landscape of the Bible.
3: This is the land of Israel, the promised land. The fact there are so many Arabs and so few Jews does not make sense. This is where Joseph walked.
1: Our guide, Yael, like many, believes that settler communities are essential to Israel's security.
2: We gave them land in Gaza. What happened? It opened the eyes and the ears and the nose of many, many people in Israel that were against the settlements. We understood that we are the front against somebody who wants to harm them.
1: Outside the settlement, shock and anger are spreading through a neighboring Palestinian village. An Israeli order was issued to seize a tract of privately owned land equivalent to roughly 500,000 square meters in size. According to authorities, it is needed for military purposes. Others say it is for the construction of a bypass road to the settlement. Abdul Rahman Azam is a local farmer. An olive grove that had served both as the family's source of income and as a gathering place has been targeted for seizure. Abdul was told he would be allowed access to the grove if he obtained the necessary permits. But he has little faith that this will come to pass.
4: The sadness is indescribable to see my land and olives, but not being able to access them. Your neighbor comes and steals your land. This is not a promising relationship. This will be an enemy.
1: Some residents have even been ordered to tear down their property. Muhammad Halilia runs a metalworking business. He received a demolition order for his factory, located east of Sanur, to be completed within a month. Residents believe the seizures are intended for creating a buffer zone between the settlement and neighboring Palestinian areas. Fearing being handed a substantial bill if the Israeli military carried out the demolition after the deadline, Muhammad chose to pull down the factory himself. Although he has since rented a new site and resumed operations, he still feels far from secure.
5: I'm afraid of being displaced soon. I could receive an evacuation order any time. This is a constant fear, all the time.
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0: 62, Willits, California, 95490. I'm really grateful for donations. 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We will conclude with Radio Havana, Cuba. The U.S. government was unsuccessful at blocking a debate at the United Nations on the effect its economic and energy blockades against Cuba have had. Cuba says there is no evidence that it is planning an attack on the United States. Iran says it fired missiles on Qatari and Saudi ships in the Strait of Hormuz because they were avoiding the Iranian-controlled waters. Belgium is preparing to recognize the state of Palestine, joining 157 other countries that have already considered it a sovereign state. Radio Havana, Cuba.
1: The United States government unsuccessfully attempted to block a debate on its economic, commercial, and financial blockade against Cuba at the United Nations General Assembly in New York yesterday, Tuesday. Jeffrey Bartos, the U.S. Special Representative for UN Management and Reform, failed after 136 countries voted in favor of including the issue on the agenda. 9 voted against, and there were 30 abstentions. Once again, Washington tried to blame the Cuban government for the limitations the island faces while it maintains a genocidal blockade against the nation. Bartos stated that the United States objects to holding a new debate on this matter during the 80th session of the General Assembly. The U.S. representative asserted that Cuba has been experiencing a blackout, but failed to mention the oil blockade imposed by the White House, which is hindering fuel supplies to the island. Cuban Foreign Minister Bruno Rodriguez questioned the United States government's assertion that the economic, commercial, and financial blockade it imposes on the Caribbean island does not affect the Cuban people. Bruno Rodriguez said, "Ask the Cuban people if they suffer from the blackout and the blockade or not," Foreign Minister stated during his address to the United Nations General Assembly in New York. Bruno Rodriguez stated that in the last 7 months, U.S. policy has become more brutal and ruthless, noting that in addition to existing sanctions, an energy blockade has been imposed, which he described as equivalent to a naval blockade and an act of war. He denounced coercive actions to prevent fuel from reaching Cuba, including threats, sanctions, and pressure on vessels destined for energy supplies. The top Cuban diplomat warned that unprecedented and extremely extraterritorial actions have been added to the economic, commercial, and financial blockade, and maintained that these measures are deliberately aimed at provoking a humanitarian crisis and destabilizing the country. Cuban Foreign Minister rejected Washington's narrative that Cuba poses a threat to U.S. security. He asserted that there is no evidence that it constitutes a risk to the United States because it does not pose a threat. There is no statement from the Cuban government, no evidence, not even the slightest indication that Cuba intended to threaten the United States. And the United Nations General Assembly held that additional debate on Tuesday in New York on Agenda Item 38, necessity of ending the commercial and financial embargo imposed on the United States of America against Cuba. Iran's Revolutionary Guards reportedly fired missiles at ships transiting the Strait of Hormuz overnight. The British Navy reports Qatari tanker carrying liquefied natural gas caught fire after it was struck. A Saudi-flagged cruel ship tanker also reportedly was hit. The ships were attempting to cross through the channel closer to Oman, bypassing the Iranian-controlled waters. The Belgian Foreign Minister, Maxime Prevot, said earlier this week that he has instructed his cabinet to prepare for recognition of the state of Palestine. The move comes after Hamas announced that it would dissolve its administration of Gaza after nearly 2 decades of running the Strip, which was one of the prerequisites for recognizing Palestine. The announcement clears the way for governmental transition to the National Committee for the Administration of Gaza, a committee composed of Palestinian technocrats from Gaza based in Cairo, Egypt. The administration is intending to govern daily affairs in the enclave, the Gaza Strip, as part of a ceasefire deal brokered by the United States, Qatar, and Egypt back in September. Last year, Prime Minister Bart De Wever announced at United Nations headquarters in New York that Belgium would soon recognize Palestine under certain conditions, including the release of hostages and the removal of Hamas from Gaza's administration. Belgium would become the latest of several European countries that have moved to recognize Palestine in recent years since the beginning of Israel's genocidal war on the Palestinian enclave in October 2023, which has killed now over 73,000 Palestinians, mostly women and children, thousands more missing or presumed dead under the rubble. Spain, Ireland, and Norway have all formally recognized a Palestinian state. They did so in 2024, to join over 140 United Nations member states. The UK, Canada, and Australia officially announced their recognition of Palestinian statehood in September 2025 and was followed immediately by France and Portugal in a move that was condemned by the United States and Israel.
0: Those reports were from Radio Havana, Cuba. Cuba's website is working well at radiohc.cu. 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The Shortwave Report, which is now in its 31st year of production, remains free to rebroadcast upon notification. Last month, the Shortwave Report celebrated having been on the air for 30 years without a break. 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I'm your host and producer, Dan Roberts. 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

up, baby. 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

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But I've had too much weekend.

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Oh, you're looking so good to me this morning, darling. I ain't thinking about getting up. After Friday, Saturday, Sunday, boy, I don't want to go to work on the Monday. Oh! After Friday, Saturday, Sunday, I don't feel like going to work on the Monday.

0: bien. 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But I've had too much weekend. What'd he say, baby?
1: He said, you don't have to come in, baby. You don't ever have to come in again. You're fired.
2: Greetings, my bluesaholics. I'm Les Tarr, and welcome to the show. We just heard from none other than Detroit Jr. with Call My Job, and that usually happens on Blue Monday morning. And starting off the show, Booker T and the MGs with Green Onions. I've always dug that cut. Great groove, man. Sets you up, makes you feel good. And this is what it's all about. 3 hours of feeling good with the blues. And that's what I plan to do to you. So you just be prepared, because all I want you to do is strap on, strap in, and D-I-G-I-T. Bobby Rush is going to set us up and get us in the groove with Let Me In Your House. Could be like the big bad wolf. 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

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It's always the blues, right here on 8 to the Bar with Tar.

That's the lovely Mickey Champion with All You Got to Do. Andy T Band featuring Alabama Mike, and they're doing Hard Times. The Tail Dragger with Tend to Your Business. Kid Ramos with I Can't Wait, Baby. Bob Cortori and John Primer with Elevate Me, Mama. And starting it off with Bobby Rush, and he's singing Let Me In Your House. This ain't Avon calling, baby.

You know, I got it all figured out. 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Well, if I take all you men into a car lot, and I said, baby, I want you to pick out any car you want.

That's Terry Odebye with I Can't Keep. Starting it off with Mr. Tom Principato. He's a nice Italian boy, and he laid it on us with Helping Hand. Here's Lightnin' Hopkins with

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Here's getting a new twist on life for you. Dave Clark with West Side Baby. And starting things off, Duke Robillard with T-Bone Boogie. Yeah, I dig the boogie. Stony Plain Records, our neighbors to the north in Canada, sent me a new release, and it is entitled New Moon Jelly Roll Freedom Rockers, Volume 2. Various artists featuring Charlie Musselwhite, Alvin Youngblood, Jimbo Mathus, and a cast of thousands. So I'm going to lay a track on you featuring Charlie Musselwhite to give you an idea of what this is all about.

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0: Albert Collins. 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How about one more? One more. 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

We're cruising for a bluesin' with B.B. King and Van Morrison. They're singing Early in the Morning. Alberta Adams with I Want a Man. Albert Collins and the Iceman with Same Old Thing. Tony O, he's doing So Excited. Elvin Bishop with Something Smells Funky Round Here. And starting it off with a new release from Charlie Musselwhite. And Charlie's doing Blues for Yesterday.

0: please tip your musicians. Musicians are so broke. I saw four in the parking lot sharing the same cigarette.
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There's a couple of cult classics for you. Bobby Bland, later known as Bobby Blue Bland, with Stormy Monday Blues, and Mr. Freddie King with Hideaway. I received a new release from Shaken Woods, and I'm going to lay a track on you entitled Enemy. So, whether you be an enemy or a friend, it's going to make you feel good. I just know it.

0: Thank you very much.
1: Good evening, dear friends. I'm Brother Randall.
2: And I'm his brother Alan.
1: And we're the Devout Brothers.
2: And we would like you to stay tuned for some more Eight to the Bar with Reverend Les Tarr. Thank you, my children.
1: Remember, less tar and more jazz.
2: Yes.
1: And you will go to the place we all want to go. Where was that again, Brother Alan? Disneyland, I think?
2: Yes. Thank you.
1: Good night.
3: 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This is Frank Bay, and I'm back. I'm back in business now on Radioactive Blues Programming for the Tragically Hip and Twisted, Eight to the Bar with Les Tarr. 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
4: Hey, y'all, this is Frank Bay. I am back. Believe this one thing I tell you, I'm back in business now, and here we go.

That was Buddy Miles with Compassion for the Blues, Billy Williams with I Can Read the Signs, and Frank Bay with Back in Business, also Mark Hummel with Hard-Hearted Woman, Kirk Crandall with Great Shakes, and starting it off with a new release from Shakin' Woods, and they're doing Enemy.

But you know we can't do the blues without talking about that spoonful. I don't know what you had in it.

I told you, it just ain't right. Now, do you all feel the blues, ladies and gentlemen? Hold on now. Hold on. If you feel the blues, let me hear you say, yeah.

Mr. Grady Champion with Spoonful. That's an old Howlin' Wolf composition. Gary Primich with Hustler. And starting it off with Willie Bo Walker and Danny Flam. And they're singing Time to Forget You. Here's the godfather of soul, Mr. James Brown, with Give It Up or Turn It Loose.

Well, it's never time to forget you. And what do you know, it's 3 hours of blues power, and we got it right here in the pocket. I'd like you, as always, to look out for yourselves and each other, and pay attention to what's going on around you, because that's really important. We don't know what's going to happen next, so danger, Will Robinson, danger, Will Robinson. Yeah, kind of keep that mindset, and you'll be all right, okay? So, as always, I want to thank you for turning me on, because you know how much I dig being turned on. And I want to remind you to please be sharp, be natural, and be back next time for more radioactive blues programming for the tragically hip and twisted. 8 to the bar with me, Les Tarr. Hasta la vista, my blues babies. Ciao.

That was January 21st by Oceanator off Things I Never Said. Before that was Roadkill by Squirrel Flower off Planet Eye. Before that, Asking for a Friend by Anna Birch off Quit the Curse. Before that, Back of My Hand. That was a collaboration between Bachelor, J-Som, and Pale Hound off the album titled Doom and Sun. Before that, I Never Know by Generationals off the album Heza. And we started the show off with Property Lines by Dusted off the album Total Dust. I'm going to dedicate that song to Johanna, who's out there on a multi-hundred-mile journey. May it be safe and comfortable. 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This is Access Granted, and every Thursday night at 9 p.m. I play a selection of tracks from small labels, mostly independent rock. In this show, every track is published by Polyvinyl. The small label started in 1994 by a couple of college dropouts, now has headquarters where they started in Champaign, Illinois. All right, next up is Das Wolf by Paris, Texas.

Man on Man, off their EP of the same name, Stoner. Before that, Born to Your Device by Canopies, off their EP, titled EP. Before that, Competition by the Dodos, off their album Individ. Before that, Sky Signal by Audible, off the album Sky Signal. Is that a signal? A single? No, that was a full album. Before that, Honestly by American Football, off the deluxe edition of their album American Football. Before that, Yellow Bike by Page of the Lion, off the album Phoenix. And is that where I started? No. Before that was Lullabies by Headlights, off Kill Them With Kindness. And we started off with Das Wolf by Paris, Texas, off the album So You Think It's Hot in Here. 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Show's almost over, so I'm just going to play out with my music bed here, which is Tape Machine by, I'll spell it out, STRFKR, off their album Being No One, Going Nowhere. See you next week. Thanks.

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4: The boss of all bosses.
5: Oh my God, there's so many levels to this. It ain't nothing to
4: a thousand. Smokin' Joe.
6: Boss of the boss of the boss.
2: Yo.

So I put this show together and keep you grooving on a Thursday night. We unplugged the FCC. Oh, damn. Pull that up. We better unplug the FCC. I forgot about that. Hold up. Let's bust this out one time. We got to put the power effects down. Yeah, we got to do that. What am I thinking about? We got to shut the FCC off, man. FCC is smoking. Are you playing cuss words? We got to shut you down. All right. One switch. Two switches. Three switches. We got two more. And the last one coming up. Alright. Let's resume play. 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

0: lemon will spurt in your mouthpiece. 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And
1: yeah, what's saying?
0: KNYO and
1: my niggas,
0: everybody else is not responsible for what happens on my show. This time, I want to throw that out there. 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

0: talking in the future on a Thursday night. In my present, it's a Tuesday night, and I got me some tacos from Chinola. Chinola, tacos de Chinola. Oh, man, they're so good on a Taco Tuesday. Oh, I'm talking in the past.
1: We were forever.
0: In the future.
1: Money never clean, I got some cream. I done got my bitch on drugs.
0: Let's get back on this Thursday night.
1: Ask me what I'm sipping, nigga.
0: Just got out of work. Thought I'd lay this down because, you know, because I'm right back at work. Hey!
1: Pillbox in his leather, switch type of feather, feather trigger, shooters, gift a nigga wings. I'm rolling 90 milligrams.

0: brief intermission, neck twisting, type of diamonds got them glitching, type of money that I'm getting, turn your crystal, hallelujah, twin of Taylor, when it's beefy, coming suit ya, poor deuce up, poor three, lot of niggas want my head, but heated combos cute to me, it's never action, like a movie with no green light, niggas meet me real time and say I'm never what it seem like, hard to drink, if you ever wonder what rich friends look like, burn the dope cause he can't cook right, go to school. I was cracking cars for new Margiela shoes. Heard your man got sent to jail for moving dope that bought a mule. I'm in Philly, right with Skrilla, off the drink, try not to drool. 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Go sip some green. The purple shit for real sippers, go pop a bean. I speak the truth, no lie, I'm not from New Orleans. Don't run this way, I walk around with big machines.
1: I raise a gator in a penthouse, yeah, of course. Granny trapping in chiclette, I selling Fetty off the porch. I'm from the bottom, bikini bottom, who knew Patrick be a star? Five-star restaurants, a bad bitch eating caviar, I'm sipping lean. I like to mix it with the cream, like rockin' Ricky Owen jeans. 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
0: Burning rubber, scratching forges, doing a 100. 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Hacking macho man, we get a nigga tripped, it's never nothing. 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
1: Gotta wipe them tears away. 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Yeah. I'ma kill it. 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

ready to cut out. I'm up. It's 1 o'clock in the morning. I don't have to work in the morning. But I'll catch you out on Tuesday. Since it's hump day right at the moment. Hey! I'm just like, Treat, jacking you up, huh? Cause it's a Thursday night, Wednesday morning, off of a Tuesday. Hello, but I'll see you Tuesday. I'm smoking. I have been. And I gotta go. You know what I mean? I gotta go. 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

0: If I was, first of all, I'll be denied to enter Western Sahara. If I was there and I was filming, the first thing is I'll be repressed by the police, taken to jail, just like Namal Asfari, who Maria has mentioned, and many other Sahrawis who have given their lives to defend Western
1: Mohamed
0: Sahara.
1: Hamoudi, we want to thank you for being with us, filmmaker from Western Sahara, part of Sahrawi Voice, a collective Sahrawi filmmakers and journalists, and Maria Carreon, executive director of FIS Sahara, the Sahara International Film Festival. You can go to Democracy Now! To see our documentary, 4 days in Western Sahara, Africa's last colony, including an interview with the Sahrawi activist Naha Asfar, who's been on hunger strike since early June. That does it for our show. I'll be in Kansas City this weekend for the screening of Steel.
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All right, now I'd like to dedicate this song to everybody here with hearts, any kind of hearts and ears. 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
1: Okay, we're going for a car ride, right?
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1: Okay, shotgun.
0: No, dude.
1: Going up the country.
0: No, dude, we're taking you to the doctor's and the dentist. It's not going to be
1: over
0: too cool.
1: Over the rivers and through the... No. I'm driving.
0: No, dude, just sit still and don't jump around.
1: I'm the man behind the wheel.
0: Dude, just put on your seatbelt.
1: Okay.
0: Dude, this is impossible.
1: Okay, it's on. Here we go. I'm ready to
0: Chester,
1: go.
0: Chester, just sit down.
1: So who are we picking up first?
0: No,
1: the doctor?
0: No, dude, just relax.
1: I love driving. Driving Miss Daisy.
2: Chester, chill out.

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1: Yeah.
0: Okay, it's a song by the Chips.

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0: What do you want for nothing? 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

0: Says she looks better like that.
1: Everybody says she looks better like that.
2: You must be impressified. KNYOLP, Fort Bragg.
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0: Hello? 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
1: Hello?
0: I can't hear.
1: I got it.
0: Well,
1: I know.
0: Yo, can you hear me now?
1: Speak loud.
0: Yo, I'm

0: Y'all know what I'm saying?
1: Yeah, I understand what you're saying. If I can put you at hold, you can talk to my manager.
0: Don't be acting all jive-headed with your Gatorade brain, your goofy-ass, jive-headed, lanky-ass, drinking hand-me-down status quo. Don't be playing around with that. Face-to-face, let me talk to the flow manager.
1: Okay.
0: What's his name?

0: we're in a moment right now. And I gave him my epoch speech about this is a turning point in the nation's history. And for the first time, Capitol has, you know, they've got the whip hand, and they're whipping. And they're trying to get it all. And they, you know, they have a shot. You know, nothing is certain, but this AI will decimate working class and middle class life in this country and in the world following this country. Because capital can, for the first time, you know, take the lion's share of the profits and screw the working class, because they don't need human workers as they have before, you know. And, you know, this is like, and I told him, this is like the Griftopia age, where everybody is stealing the largest amounts their hands, their pockets, their mouths can carry. Because this is that moment. And capital recognizes it, you know. And I think the whole idea behind sentient yet non-human labor was to deprive the working class and the middle class of everything they needed for life so that they would be more servile. And this is that moment, man. This is that moment. And we're about to see something, I think, perfectly monstrous in the months and years to come. And they could not have a more perfect exemplar and avatar in the fat boy, Donald Demon Trump. And, you know, because he's, you know, he's grasping with both hands and taking it all and throwing it down his gullet as quick as he can, because he wants it all, you know.
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0: We live in an era of the great grift. One writer called it Griftopia. This is an era of taking, where people are snatching stuff just because they want it straight out of the air. And it's no longer covered by, you know, political niceties, a soft, sonorous voice, international law. They take things because they want things. And they take things using the military because of the strength and the quote-unquote lethality of the military. This is the great grift, the great take. And why is it happening now? You know why? I think they know that this thing is on the brink of failure. And if they don't take it now, they won't be able to take it tomorrow. But they want to take it before the ecological situation becomes really unlivable, untenable, water systems break down, electric systems collide because they're building so many data centers to support AI industries that small towns and villages will get crushed below the weight of their bills and electricity bills and water bills to support these systems. Everybody is getting in on the grift, the take, the getting paid, because this is that moment. Capital is rapacious and awake to the great grift that's happening every day right in front of our eyes. With love, not fear. This is Mumia Abu-Jamal.
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Good afternoon, y'all. This is Rebecca. You're tuned in to Luna Blue, my friends, and today is July 17th, 2026. I'll be sharing an eclectic mix today, and we're going to get started with Carlos Del Junco. And he plays a small 10-hole diatonic harmonica, and he just sounds so good, just very talented. It's less folky when you think of the harmonica, or less bluesy. Well, it's pretty bluesy. He uses a technique called overblow, and he exhales in a controlled way to make the blow reed vibrate while the draw reed is silent, and that produces a full step higher. It's a note higher than the harmony

than the normal blowholes. And it's bending the note. It's considered an advanced technique. So here's starting our show, Carlos Del Junco.

0: You just heard the Almond Betts Band. That was Southern Rain. The album was Bless Your Heart. That goes out to my friend Chip. He's listening in North Carolina. And hope you're having a good day out there. Before that, we had Led Zeppelin, What Is and What Should Never Be. Led Zeppelin Live, Royal Albert Hall, 1970. We had Rising Appalachia with Cuckoo, and that was the Ley Lines album. We started the show in that set with Carlos Del Junco, 9 Below Zero with Blue Mongrel. And Carlos and the Blue Mongrels, it's amazing harmonica, good harmonica work. You're listening to Luna Blue. This is Rebecca. 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And we're going to take a look at the weather, but Chip, here's your personal forecast. 95 degrees in Greensboro. 50% chance of rain till 3 in the morning. And humidity is 45%. I have to say, I miss the thunderstorms. They're epic, but I do not miss the humidity. So taking a look here at our own weather today, mostly sunny with a high near 58. Northwest wind around 9 miles an hour, and it's going to be a little patchy fog after 2 a.m., otherwise mostly cloudy. So all through Monday, highs right around 58 and 59, and the nights are 49 to 51 degrees. Just gorgeous, and I talk about it every Friday, how wonderful the weather is. And there's lots of people out there, tourists and people walking around and shoppers and so be real careful, because even I step out between cars right into traffic because you're just preoccupied and you don't think about it. But be careful out there. It's a jungle.
1: Big Ron Hunter.
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0: You just heard Lindsey Stirling. That was Moon Trance live from London. We had Richard Thompson with Fire in the Engine Room and Billy Strings with Hellbender. That was from Billy Strings Live, live at St. Augustine Amphitheater 2023. I saw him play in North Carolina and sitting out on the grass with all the good people. Jethro Tull started that set with Hunting Girl, Under Wraps. That was the Unwrapped Edition, live at Hammersmith Odeon, 1984. It's 2026, in case you're not paying attention. This is Little Ed and the Blues Imperials.
1: Hi, folks. This is Little Ed of Little Ed and the Blues Imperials, and you're rocking out with Rebecca.

0: Benny Carter, you gotta love that swinging swing. And Mop the Floor in French. We had Little Ed and the Blues Imperials, Deep in My Soul. That was the big sound of Little Ed and the Blues Imperials starting out that set. My friend and our manager, Bob, is in here. Hey, Bob.
1: Hey, what's happening?
0: You gotta talk in the mic.
1: Beautiful day. Beautiful day.
0: It is gorgeous.
1: Yeah, it's going to be a great weekend. I hope everybody comes down to Casperfest tomorrow and checks in at the KNYO booth.
0: Well, let's talk about that for a second.
1: All right. We're going to be some good bands down there. Alice DeMasell, Secondhand Grass,

0: Mendo Taiko, English Country Dance, Ballet Folklorico, and Cupcake Walk. That sounds fun.
1: Yeah.
0: It's going to be a fun day. There's going to be live music, dancing, adult beverages, great food, kids' activities, vendors, a circus, and more. I remember it every year.
1: Yeah, I think KNYO has been there every year that they've had it, so far as I can remember, which isn't that far. But, yeah, it's been fun.
0: So if people want to show up and get your autograph, they'll find you at the KNYO booth?
1: Yeah, I'll be sleeping under the table, maybe. But, but yeah, I should be there most of the day. And
0: yeah.
1: Let's see. Joe's going to be there. Mm-hmm. And I think Dr. Barbara is going to be there. And
0: Polly will have her table.
1: Polly will have her table.
0: Uh-huh.
1: Rebecca's going to be there.
0: Yeah, I'll have a table.
1: Jeff said he was going to be there, but I'm not sure which radio station he'll be representing.
0: Well, he's probably a floater.
1: Yeah.
0: Yeah.
1: Yeah. So it's going to be fun, folks. Come on down, say hello. We should have some KNYO merch. I don't know. We might have some CDs or
0: hot sauce.
1: Hot sauce. Yeah. Whatever we can sell. So come on out.
0: Bob's for sale.
1: Yeah, but I'm pretty expensive. I'm not sugar cured, but I'm THC cured, so I get kind of costly.
0: And for our friends listening from far away, it's legal here, dude.
1: Yeah, that's right. But I didn't inhale before.
0: Oh.
1: Anyway.
0: All right. Well, we'll see you tomorrow. Thanks for stopping in.
1: Yeah, no problem. You guys keep rocking with Rebecca. And then we have Magdalena, Soup to Nuts.
0: Oh, and your show.
1: And then my show, the Church of Rock and Roll at 4 o'clock.
0: Yeah.
1: And then at 6 we have Radio Waves. And then at 9 o'clock, Memo of the Air. And then, just stay tuned all weekend and do yourself a favor, okay?
0: Yeah.
1: All right. Okay, thanks, Rebecca.
0: You're adorable.
1: I'll see you. Okay. I'll see you tomorrow for sure.
0: All right, thanks.

this is Abigail Dowd, and you're listening to Rocking Rebecca on

Oh, there you go. That was Wendy DeWitt with Gypsy Good Time from Bay Area Blues. We had a shout out from Abigail Dowd. I just spoke to her a couple days ago. Beautiful, wonderful artist. Jeffrey Gaines with I Know a Man from Jeffrey Gaines Live. And we had CCR Centerfield, The Long Road Home, KNYOLP Fort Bragg. This is Rebecca. You're listening to Luna Blue today. And the Casper Beach, which is a wonderful beach here. RV Park and Campground has a music series, a summer concert series. And I just saw Black Horse play there. They're a ukiah band. And my friend Andy Mattern plays the harmonica. And I can't believe how good he is. And that was a blues rock band. Well, what's today? The 17th, tomorrow, the 18th. From 3 to 6 p.m. is a band called Asshat, Bay Area Blues Band. So that sounds good. Anything blues is good, of course. The 25th is Surf Squatch. That's heavy rock. August 1st is Magnolia, a jazz band. And this is a great venue. You just take your chair and your blanket and your friends and some food and literally, you walk across the street to the beach. It's so good. And it's full of flowers. They have flowers everywhere. And then on the 8th of August is Ab Grass, is a bluegrass band. Lorelei Brown and Company is on the 15th. Beer Scouts is on the 22nd. Mighty T-Bones is on the 29th. And the last one of the year, September 6th, Essence and Gold Country. That's a Johnny June tribute. And that's on Point Cabrillo Drive in Casper, California. So very good concert series. And do bring a jacket because it gets darn cold once in a while if that wind picks up. All right, we're going to continue rocking here. And I hope you're having a good day. I'm having a good day. It was really great to see Bob. It's always great to see Bob.

Oh, that was really nice. That was Bob Dylan. Oh, Sister, the Rolling Thunder Review, the 1975 live recordings. And we had Linda Ronstadt before that with Steel Guitar Rag, Record Plant. That was live. And it was her birthday 2 days ago. And I'm sure you know her. She's so good. She's known for diverse music styles and genres and folk and pop and country and blues. And she's so good. I just love her. I've always loved her. And before that, we have Five Man Electrical Band. The song Signs, Absolutely Right, was the album, The Five Man Electrical Band. We had Wendy DeWitt with Gypsy Good Time, Bay Area Blues, CCR with Centerfield, and Jeffrey Gaines with I Know a Man. This is Rebecca. You're listening to Luna Blue today. And support from Luna Blue comes from Epperson Music and Imagination. So thank you very much. We're going to continue on here with some mumbo jumbo.

0: now, fellas, we done got all the corn shucked, and Charlie, you get the red corn piled up over there in that corner, and pile the yaller corn over here in this corner, and we're gonna sweep all the shucks off of the floor and have a regular old barn dance Virginia reel here. Bill, did you bring your fiddle?
1: Yeah, I got him.
0: That's a boy. Now we're gonna pass around the bottle here and take a drink, and then we're gonna... that's pretty doggone good stuff. You know, I never saw a fiddle in my life could play a tune without a drink of liquor. So I guess if
2: Wait a minute now before you start. We'll have to get out old cow and calf out of here, boy.
0: All right, Grandpap, I'll tend to them darn brutes. Hurry out of here, you old hussy, you, and take that darn little old heifer out of here with you. What's that, you doggone little heifer? You won't go out? Well, I'll just twist a knot in your tail. That's what I'll do. Now, doggone, you take that. I knew you was out. Now, if everybody's ready, we had a good drink of liquor, and if the caller's sitting pretty, we're ready to go. What do you say,
3: caller? The caller's all set.
0: All right, boy, let's go.

0: There's that old cat got in here. Let's get her out of here before we go any further. Here, Ty. Here. Take him out of here. Seek him. There it is. I know that old cat would whip that boo dog. Well, boys, I guess this will break up the frolic. We just as well go home.
1: Say, boys, yonder's Jinx at the wood pile now. Some of you boys get between him and the house. Come on, Bolin, you and Sam of that fence rail. Here's where Jinx do little takes a nice little ride on his wedding night. Hello there, Jinx.
2: Howdy, Jinx.
3: Howdy, Jinx.
4: Hello, Jinx. 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
1: Oh, we're fine. We must have a little fun. We've got a nice fence rail for you to ride, Jinx.
4: Now, look here. Don't be too rough.
1: Help him up there, boys, right around the house two or three times, and if the old man don't ax us in, we're going to cap the wash tub over the chimney and tote off the wash pot and tear up Jack in general.
2: But if he likes us in, we'll dance till daylight and then go home in the morning.
1: All right, boys, right around the house. Let's play Molly Put the Kittle On.
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1: 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We want plenty of room to dance.
2: Don't break that line.
1: All right, let's give them love, somebody.

0: luck, Jinx.
1: Goodbye.
2: That was Calloway. No, that wasn't Calloway's. This was Stoneman's Blue Ridge Corn Shuckers. And that was Serenade in the Mountains. And then we had Calloway's West Virginia, the Corn Shuckers Frolic, the title track of that album. Boy, there's some mountain music for sure. Taj Mahal sang Queen Bee. And that was with Tumani Diabati. Diabati. I'd say Bati. And the album was Kulan Jan. And we started that set with Fog Hat, Mumbo Jumbo from Live 2. And a shout out from Taj Mahal. And I hope you all are having a great Friday. It's so nice here. I got the front door open and it's warm and I just love it. Can't wait to go look at the ocean. Yesterday I went to a whale talk at the field station for the Noyo Center for Marine Science. And they talked about the differences in humpback whales. And they talked about, actually they ID them by their fluke, because each of their tails is like a thumbprint. It's an ID. So now they created a way, instead of just seeing a pattern and then looking through thousands of whales to try to find the matching tail, AI does it now. And so that makes it so much more simple. And so they can track generations of whales. And they go from Mexico down in Baja up to the Arctic. And they feed along the way, and then they breed up in the Arctic and come back and give birth down in Baja area. So it was just fascinating. And several of the whales have ship strikes. Ship hits them, and it breaks their spine. And there was an example of the recently stranded gray whale in there, and its spine had scoliosis. And so a curvature, and that could have either been from a birth defect or from a ship strike. But things are heading well for the whale house, the Labonatorium is what it's nicknamed, and that's out by the Crow's Nest and on the Noyo Headlands. And it's going to house Betty, the blue whale, and Donna Worster is the keeper of the whale. She has all of Betty's bones in her garage. And she's fascinating in her own right. And pretty soon the spine will be articulated. It will be posted, hung in the whale house, and it will be open to the public eventually. There's a whole science center going in out there, and it's just fascinating. And also there's the Crow's Nest. So if you'd like to find out more about harbor seals and sea lions and things like that, then that's a great place to go. It's like a little museum. And I'm a docent there, so stop in and say hi. All right, we're going to get back to some music. Oh, the guy said yesterday, where did harbor seals go before there was a harbor? I don't know.

0: Oh, you can never get enough of Led Zeppelin. That was Gallows Pole from Led Zeppelin 2, a tribute to Led Zeppelin. Hey, I have a guest who stopped in. Say hi.
1: Hi, how you doing?
0: Good. Frank Lucky.
1: Yes, yeah. That is correct.
0: How you doing? What's going on?
1: Oh, I'm just perusing the streets of Fort Bragg on this perfectly lovely day and, enjoying myself, stopping into the radio station.
0: And you're a musician?
1: I am. I'm a singer-songwriter here in Mendocino in Fort Bragg.
0: Okay, well, tell me about do you have a show coming up or?
1: Yeah, we do. It's called the Good Odds Collective, mm-hmm. Valerie in Mendocino.
0: Yeah.
1: And it's, on the 25th right on Lansing there in Mendocino.
0: You have a whole band?
1: Yeah. It's called the Good Odds Collective. Mm-hmm. There's Angie Hyman, Kevin Radley, Molly Jane, myself, Barry Warsaw on bass, Erica Gibbons from Frankie and the Lost Souls is going to do a little solo there too.
0: Uh-huh.
1: Yeah. We have a lovely pop-up by Reba. And it's a wonderful venue. And it is the last day of the music fest down there. And we're, looking forward to providing some really nice music.
0: Yeah, that'll be great. And don't they spin a lot of vinyl there?
1: They do. They really emphasize that. Alex is one of the owners of the place, and he is a avid vinyl collector and a DJ. So there's always good music there.
0: Yeah, I thought it would be fun to go down there and spin some vinyl. I have a few records. So, I'm excited that you're playing there, and tomorrow's Casper Fest, so it's 1 week later, right? It's not tomorrow. It's a week from tomorrow.
1: A week from tomorrow.
0: Yeah.
1: Exactly.
0: And what time does that start?
1: We get started at about 6 p.m. and we're going to run till a little after 10.
0: Oh, that'll be great. I just love it. I love Mendocino too. So, all right. Well, thanks for stopping in. It's so nice to meet you.
1: Thanks for the spontaneous opportunity. I appreciate that.
0: Well, I love that. Organic is best. All right. Let's keep rocking.

KNYOLP Fort Bragg.

Yeehaw, those were the Johnson Mountain Boys. The song was Unwanted Love. We had Esteban before that with Here Comes the Sun. Heart of Gold was the album. And Mr. Wonderful David Childers sang Radio Moscow from his album Run Skeleton Run. And he's an incredible artist as well. Dave Edmonds sang Let It Rock from A Pile of Live Rock. We had Elvis with Baby, What You Want Me to Do, and we started that long set with Led Zeppelin, Gallows Pole, Led Zeppelin 2, a tribute to Led Zeppelin. This is Rebecca. You're listening to Luna Blue on this Friday, the 17th of July, on this beautiful, awesome day. And I hope you have good plans for the weekend. Think ahead. Don't drink and drive. And tomorrow is Casper Fest. Oh, baby.

Thank you.

0: Oh, those were the Allman Brothers Band. The Mountain Jam was that song, and Instant Live, The Fox Box was the album. We heard from the Rascals before that with Good Lovin', The Big Chill, and Blackfoot sang Trouble in Mind from Highway Song Live, and started the set with Money. That was Pink Floyd live at Nebworth, 1990. This is Rebecca. You're listening to Luna Blue, and support for Luna Blue comes from Imaginations on Franklin Street and Epperson Music next to Frankie's Pizza in Mendocino. Thank you so much. The Hog Farm and Friends will have a concert called In Open Celebration. This is September 20th, 18th through the 20th, and it's good to plan ahead. So it's at Black Oak Ranch in Laytonville, where Kate Wolf Festival used to be. And they've got Jerry's Middle Finger. There will be two sets. It's a cute name. Poor Man's Whiskey will be playing the Allman Brothers. Go figure. The Real Sarahs, Hot Buttered Duo. Rosewater, a tribute to the Grateful Dead. And John Bro and Friends with a Campfire Jam. And Mendo Motion. It's M apostrophe Ocean. Presents Our Community Dance Jam. That's July 30th. Featuring DJ Threshold and his soulful sound in ceremonial space. And it's going to be an intro circle at 6 p.m. It's at the company store in Fort Bragg Thursday, 6:30 to 8 p.m. And it's a safe space to do your own dance, connect with others, and celebrate life. A drug and alcohol-free space. Very nice. All right, we're going to continue on. Hope you're having a good day. I'm really enjoying today. It's really a fun time to be here. Up next, we've got Ray LaMontagne.
1: Thanks for coming under the tent, guys. Thank you very much. I think if I were you, I'd probably prefer to be in the rain, cool off a little bit, but this is a new song.

0: Thank you.
1: Hey, it's Cabe Cracker from the Firecrackers. You're rocking with Rebecca.
2: Anyway, thank you so much for coming out for our maiden voyage here. Awesome. Sam.

0: All right, some happy people. That was Ann Wilson with Danger Zone, live at the Belly Up, the Ann Wilson thing. We had a shout out from Cabe Cracker, and Ray LaMontagne sang Empty, live from Bonnaroo. This is Rebecca. You've been listening to Luna Blue. Thank you again to Imaginations and Epperson Music. And I will see you next week with Crystal Blues, all blues, baby. I'm going out with Lynyrd Skynyrd, and I hope you have a beautiful weekend. Thank you for listening.
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You can listen to us there. Did you know that? You can go there and hit the little listen button and look at some other fun things that we have on there, our schedule, contact information, events we have coming up, all that kind of stuff you can find there. Go visit knyo.org. Okay, so this week on my Soup to Nuts show, where I play everything from soup to nuts, and I do promise that I have a few nuts for you this week, I have a theme, and it is Beatles covers. No Beatles, just covers. It is absolutely amazing how many people have recreated the work of the Beatles and put their own spin on it. I have found so much good material. I don't know. I might have to do another hour or two after this one because there's just tons of it and it's so much fun. I really had a good time researching this week, so we'll see where we are at the end of the hour, but let's get started. I'm gonna get down.

Okay, this is Magdalena, and this week on my Soup to Nuts show, you're listening to Beatles covers. That one was Oasis and the Crouch End Festival Chorus doing I Am the Walrus. Wow. I love the chorus in there. That was great. And before that was the Black Keys. She said, she said. Before that, Ike and Tina Turner. Whoa. She came in through the bathroom window, and I started off the set with the Mamas and the Papas, I Call Your Name. And I have to admit, I started with them because I was actually listening in my car to the radio, non-locally, and heard that tune. And that's where the idea came from, that, boy, I wonder if I could pull off a whole show with just Beatles covers. Well, turns out there's tons of great material out there. So let's get on to the next bit. Everybody knows this one, right? Earth, Wind, and Fire. Here we go.

Okay, more and more and more Beatles. This is great fun for me. I was just really amazed how many good Beatles covers I was able to find. So that last one, Strawberry Fields Forever, was by a band called Candy Flip. Never heard of them before, but when I'm doing my research, I really liked how they played with that. Before that, beautiful rendition of Blackbird by Sarah McLachlan. Before that, a down and dirty version of Back in the USSR by the Dead Kennedys. And I opened up with Earth, Wind, and Fire, Got to Get You Into My Life. Okay, I am not going to chit-chat about any of this. Everybody knows the Beatles. Most everybody knows the Beatles anyway. You should know the Beatles. If you don't, maybe this will get you interested in the Beatles if you're young and you haven't heard a lot of their stuff. This is another fairly famous version coming up here of Here Comes the Sun by Richie Havens. Yeah.

0: All right, Aretha. That was her version, Aretha Franklin's version of Eleanor Rigby. And before that, boy, I haven't been able to get this version of Julia out of my head all week since I first heard it. It is by a guy who calls himself Chocolate Genius, and man, do I like that. It starts off really sweet and kind of devolves into something more psychedelic. Before that, Susie and the Banshees, Dear Prudence, and opened up as promised with Richie Havens, Here Comes the Sun. We lost Richie recently. Oh, okay. I promised you some nuts. Here's at least one nut that I'm going to throw into this show. Do you know this version? Of course you don't know this version. Does anyone know this version? All right. This is a guy who calls himself Richard Cheese. Here you go. It's cheesy. Hang on.
1: Thank you, ladies and gentlemen. For our next number, I'd like to ask your help. Would the people in the cheaper seats clap your hands? And the rest of you, if you just rattle your jewelry. When you get to the bottom, you go back to the top of the slide. You stop, you turn, you go for a ride. When I get to the bottom, then I see you again.

0: That's right.
1: Helter Skelter. Helter Skelter. Hey, Helter Skelter. I've got blisters on my fingers.

right, everybody. I have been having some serious fun here this afternoon with you on my Soup to Nuts show. You've been listening to Magdalena and my Beatles covers show. Wow, who knew there were so many good cover versions of all the different Beatles songs? I have more for you. I collected so many. I'll be doing another show, at least one other show. It was way too much fun not to do this again. That last tune was Sufjan Stevens singing What Goes On, and before that, Helter Skelter with Richard Cheese, and I particularly like his end to that tune. I've got blisters on my fingers. Yes, quite nutty. Okay, gotta have some nut in there and not all soup on your Soup to Nut show. So let's see, I am gonna go out of here with something in honor of Cap'n Krusty, who loves his rock and roll, and he is gonna be here in a minute. We will lead into that with some Soundgarden, nice and heavy. But first I want to say thank you to all our sponsors, our underwriters. Without them, we would not exist. So I invite you to say thank you to them in whatever way you would like to. Just knowing that they are out there helping you to have commercial-free radio is so amazing. They all stepped up when they knew we needed help. 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Okay, as promised, here we go. Soundgarden.

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3: 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Are you ready for KNYO? Are you ready to rock?
4: All righty. Thank you, Magdalena, for the wonderful Beatles tunes. Well, Beatles covers. All right, it's Friday, it's the weekend. You know what that means. It's, Fort Bragg on the weekend. Wonderful weather, I'm telling you. Doesn't get much better than this.
5: 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The Church of Rock and Roll is brought to you by the Noyo Fishing Center and Chris Dunn Computer.

0: Yes, indeed, folks. It's time to rock and roll. And you can keep on rocking all weekend right here at KNYO. But I want to remind you, tomorrow's Casper Fest. KNYO crew is going to be down in Casper from noon to 8. Good music, good food, good times. Come on down. All right, let's start rocking. Let's have a cup of coffee here with old Neil Young, old Uncle Neil. Grind up some coffee and, not that Starbucks stuff. No. All right, Neil Young and Promise of the Real right here at the Church of Rock and Roll.
1: Let's play the master.
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1: Let's start with
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1: Rock Starbucks?
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1: Crank it up.

0: Yeah, Oingo Boingo, Only a Lad. And let's see, we heard Nick Lowe, we heard Rancid, those East Bay boys, and Neil Young with Promise of the Real. Yeah, got a little word for you here.
1: Hi, this is old Bob Young, and I would like to personally thank our contributors and all of our sponsors, including Tee Time Golf and Racing Car Simulators, the Mendocino Cookie Company and Zappa's 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We would appreciate it.
0: Oh, yeah, like he said. All right, well, going to play some NoFX for you. I got my NoFX story here. My son and I, this set goes out to the Sundance Kid and Dr. Liz in Brooklyn. Anyway, the Sundance Kid turned me on to NoFX many years ago. And so I get a call from him one day, and he goes, "Hey, I'm at the Triple Rock." And I'm going, "You mean the Triple Rock?" And he goes, "That's right." And I said, "In Minnesota?" And he goes, "That's where I am." So this one goes out to the Sundance Kid. NoFX, seeing double at the Triple Rock.

Yeah, the story of Harvey Milk and George Moscone, Dan White, the perp, who actually was acquitted. He committed suicide later, but yeah, Google it. Harvey Milk, check it out. All right. Before that was no FX. That was the Dead Kennedys. Who could miss Jello Biafra? Okay. And before that, we heard the Foo Fighters. And before that, we heard no FX. So, yeah. You know, things are going kind of down the tracks and going off the tracks. So, you know, I don't want to sing along with this stuff. Do you? Chumbawamba here at the Church of Rock and Roll.

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1: Hi, folks, and welcome to the Precious Roy Home Shopping Network. I'm Ollie.
2: Hey, I'm Sipple.
1: You know, folks, if you're like me, hot summer days mean two things. One, long hours in the back seat of a police cruiser. And two, wishing I had some chicken-flavored air conditioning.
2: Oh, yeah, well, you know about the problems I've had spending summer days in the back of a police cruiser.
1: Yeah. Now, folks, I know that most of you are traveling door-to-door farmers. Now, you miss the chicken smell when you're on the road, right? We all miss that chicken smell in the home. Don't leave your chicken smell at home. Bring the smell with you. You can get it, folks. The Precious Roy chicken-flavored air conditioning. Let's take a call.
3: Hello. My name is Dr. Vernon Merble. And actually, I'd like to talk to you, Ollie.
1: Have you tried this Precious Roy chicken-flavored air conditioning, Doctor?
3: No, Ollie, I think you're starting to lose touch with reality a little bit.
2: I told you.
3: In comparison to what you're doing, I think you're suffering from manic compulsive salesmanship.
1: What you need to know is that I'll bet your office doesn't smell like chicken. Am I right? I'm right about this, folks, aren't I?
3: Ollie, you need to refocus your energy back towards reality.
1: You need to get the Precious Roy chicken-flavored air conditioning. I need another call.
4: Hi, I'm a chicken.
1: Wow, folks, a chicken.
4: Yeah, well, I live in the city, okay?
1: I love city chicken.
4: Okay, and I get really homesick, and I just want to let you callers know that I turn this air conditioner on, and it brings back all the smells of home.
1: All the smells of home? Folks, it's a scientific fact. The smell of chicken not only makes you feel good, it gives you higher SAT scores. Now, let's talk to Precious Roy now about this incredible product. Precious Roy?
5: This is Precious Roy! Why can't I play with the mannequins?
1: Precious, what about the chicken-flavored air conditioning?
5: Who made chili?

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Well, she's a full-grown woman who's got it all.

0: 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Thanks, you guys.
1: Oh, no, my laptop got wet. Let's go on with a large ladies of Fort Bragg theme, right?

0: repair. You can contact Chris at info@crd.rocks.
1: No live music tonight. First Friday. Yeah, things are happening down here on Franklin Street, you guys. Let's keep on rocking. Let's see. Did I have something else I want to tell you about? I'll tell you about this.
2: KNYOLP for Drive.
1: Yeah, well, you've been welcome anyway. So let's keep on rocking. Hey, do you want to be informed about equipment? Yeah, Spinal Tap wants you to know about their amplifiers, which obviously go all the way to 11.
3: This is a top to what we use on stage, but it's very, very special because if you can see, the numbers all go to 11. Look, right across the board, 11, 11,
4: and most of 11, these and then amps go up to 10.
3: Exactly.
4: Does that mean it's louder? Is it any louder?
3: Well, it's one louder, isn't it? It's not 10. You see, most blokes, be playing at 10. You're on 10 here, all the way up, all the way up, all the way up. You're on 10 on your guitar. Where can you go from there? Where?
4: I don't know.
3: Nowhere, exactly. What we do is if we need that extra push over the cliff, you know what we do?
4: Put it up to
3: 11. 11, exactly. One louder.
4: Why don't you just make 10 louder and make 10 be the top number and make that a little louder?
3: These go to 11.